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1: Becky literally has called the past couple of weeks trying to get this song on the radio. 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
1: 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Meet Graylin James. 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
1: Hey, it's Wayne D, Tay Hamilton, and our special guest, Chris Young. Chris in studio with us in just a couple of minutes from right now. Sit tight. Want to check in with him? You can. 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
1: Love It New from George Burrs, Luke Bryan, iHeart Country House Party. It's Wayne, D, and Tay. Got our buddy Chris Young in studio with us. Hey, man, congrats on the bar. Not officially open just yet in downtown Nashville, but it feels like this is something you could have done already. What made this, like, the perfect storm for you to do it now?
2: I just found the right space. I didn't want something that was crazy big, multi-story. I wanted to do a sports bar. I wanted to do something that, you know, doesn't necessarily lean towards the part of my life that is the majority of it, which is music. I wanted to do something a little bit different. So I finally found a spot. It's 94-person cap. And I was like, yeah. This is it. This is what I've been looking for. So we put a lot of effort into that, a lot of effort into the kitchen. My chefs are absolutely incredible. I feel like it's sort of a slap in the face to them to call it elevated bar food because it's so nice. Like, we did a taste test of everything, and I was just like, man, this is insane. But it's going to be a lot of fun to have that place open. And, you know, we've got a bunch of stuff that we've hung up on the walls, whether it's sports memorabilia all the way to, you know, plaques of mine for music to stuff from friends of mine that they've given and been like, hey, man, hang this up. Let it have a spot. So it's going to be a different vibe and something that I've been wanting to do for a long time. Just timed out perfectly.
1: Yeah, well, from what we've seen in the pictures and whatnot that you've already showed, it looks awesome, man. Chris Young is our special guest. We got more with him after 8 o'clock.
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1: Locast Air, iHeart CHP with Wayne D and Tay. It is CMA Fest weekend here in Nashville. Things have been nuts, but I thank Chris Young for having time to hang with us on a Saturday night, man. You are putting out the deluxe edition of your album, right? Obviously, it features the song I Didn't Come Here to Leave, which we love. Why did deluxe make sense for you? Because obviously, you could have just put out a whole new album, right? But this is kind of a cool process.
2: I mean, for me, I love the timing, at least in this particular instance for me, because I'm going with I Didn't Come Here to Leave as the new single. That's the title track of the record. Plus, now I get to give people, you know, a duet with Breland, duet with Shaylin, and another new song that one of my really close friends wrote. So I feel like it gives it a little bit of a new life at the same time that, you know, we're dropping a new single, and then, you know, you can have multiple songs work at the same time now. So it's kind of cool to have some new stuff to give to, you know, fans of your music and people that are just excited to hear something different that maybe if they've gone through like the track listing, or if they haven't, they'll find that stuff there.
1: Yeah, for sure. Hey, Chris Young is our guest. Cool thing is, you, show's all interactive as we sit in the studio. Phone is literally just to my right. So if you want to make it ring, got anything you want to ask Chris yourself, 1-877-367-4432.
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1: 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But first, let's celebrate some country from two amazing people making it right now. Ella Langley, Morgan Wallen, I Can't Love You Anymore is on iHeart CHP.

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1: I gotta tell you, I am obsessed with this song, and I blame TikTok. But congrats to Stella Lefty, one of the most requested songs of the night on iHeart Country House Party. We all singing along to Boston. Shout out to our friends in Boston at the Bull, baby. Horns up. On a

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1: Appreciate y'all checking in. Phone number, by the way, more with Chris Young in a few minutes. 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What's up, Cindy?
2: It's actually my birthday today, and I'm going to celebrate this weekend.
1: 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Celebrate all weekend. 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Just when

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1: Hanging out with Chris Young on a Saturday night, iHeart Country House Party, Wayne D. Tay. Chris, what are you looking forward to? Obviously, fans are plugged into your new project. You got a new label, getting ready to open the bar. What are some things, though, that you're excited about that fans might not even realize?
2: Oh, man. Just, it sounds very, very boring, but being busy, a lot of the time you'll look at your schedule and you'll be like, ugh, wish I didn't have to do anything. I didn't want to, you know, get up at 6 a.m. this morning and start doing interviews, but it's what I had to do. And yeah, it's been really amazing because I get to talk about this music that I'm so excited about and the album that I'm excited about. And touring, not everybody gets to do that. So you got to sort of look at things through the lens of, I'm going to enjoy this. I'm going to celebrate every single minute that I get. That's a cool thing, because there's a lot of people that, you know, I just played a rodeo at Globe Life in Arlington in Texas, and it was amazing. I was just like, not everybody gets to do this, sitting here in an arena with a whole bunch of people and playing country music, and they know the songs. So yeah, just celebrating little moments.
1: That's so cool, man. Chris Young is our guest. More with him on the way in a bit here.
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1: It's Randy Houser checking in there. Hey, shout out to Randy Houser, by the way. It's Wayne D. Tay. The two of us hosted Darius Rucker's annual show in Nashville, raising money for St. Jude. And Randy Houser was there. Was hanging with some of the St. Jude kids. Such a sweetheart, man. Here's Luke Bryan. It's called Country and She Knows It.
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1: 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It's Wayne D and Tay. Hit Instagram, all right? It's at iHeartCHP. Click follow as we dive into some positivity. You need a reason to smile tonight. We got you in less than 7 minutes. I got some

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1: And we appreciate you letting us be a part of your Saturday night. Headed back to Vegas in September, iHeartRadio Music Festival, presented by Capital One. Got our girl Lainey Wilson coming out, Kenny Chesney, and more. 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
1: There's Morgan Wallen. It's Wayne D and Tay, iHeartCHP. And hello, Lori.
2: Hey, guys. Can you play some Morgan Wallen?
1: We literally just did. I promise. We'll get more coming up after 11, okay? Here's new Zach Top. Playing.

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Jackson's number one for new country, Miss 103.

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1: Riley Green, song has changed my mind. I Heart Country House Party with Wayne D and Tay Hamilton. And Chris Young is hanging out with us tonight. Hey, why? You're about to open a bar in Nashville, right? Called Famous Friends. Why was this the right time for you career-wise?
2: I just found the right space. I didn't want something that was crazy big, multi-story. I wanted to do a sports bar. I wanted to do something that, you know, doesn't necessarily lean towards the part of my life that is the majority of it, which is music. I wanted to do something a little bit different. So I finally found a spot. It's 94 person cap. And I was like, yeah, this is it. This is what I've been looking for. So we put a lot of effort into that, a lot of effort into the kitchen. My chefs are absolutely incredible. I feel like it's sort of a slap in the face to them to call it elevated bar food because it's so nice. Like, we did a taste test of everything, and I was just like, man, this is insane. But it's going to be a lot of fun to have that place open. And, you know, we've got a bunch of stuff that we've hung up on the walls, whether it's sports memorabilia all the way to, you know, plaques of mine for music to stuff from friends of mine that they've given and been like, hey, man, hang this up. Let it have a spot. So it's just going to be a different vibe and something that I've been wanting to do for a long time and just timed out perfectly.
1: No, I'll get that. Chris Young hanging out, more with him after 11 o'clock.
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1: 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We'll bring the money back Monday, all right? Love Kenny Chesney. He'll join us in Vegas in September, part of this year's iHeartRadio Music Festival, presented by Capital One. 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
1: Yeah, it's Ella Langley. The song is called Be Heard. More with our guest, Chris Young, in just a couple of minutes. I want to thank him for taking a Saturday night out. First, I want to introduce you to a new artist. He's got a new song, Kelsey Hart. It's called Fireworks. Oh.

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1: 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The iHeartRadio Music Festival. It's presented by Capital One. So much talent going to take that one stage, two nights, including Kenny Chesney, Lainey Wilson. You want to go to Vegas? Details, hit our Instagram now.
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1: 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Got an opportunity to introduce you to a new artist first right here. Check it out. His name is Zach John King. 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
1: Ashley McBride. It's called What If We Don't? Wayne D and Tay on iHeart Country House Party. That's it. We out. We leaving. We love you. We appreciate you. Have a happy and safe weekend. Next Saturday night, we'll catch you right here. Don't miss out. Special guest Shaboozy gonna be on. Here's Corey Kent, Cole Wetzel.

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7: Happy Sunday, everybody. Welcome to show number 1612 of After Midnight. I'm your host, Granger Smith, and it's a day of rest. I certainly hope you get some today. I've got some good news ready to read for you, and Hudson's got some Nashville news ready to read for you. I've got a whole bunch of good country music to play for you. It's no longer Saturday night. It's the day of rest, Sunday morning. Welcome.

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Jackson's number one for new country, Miss 103. The After Midnight Instagram looks much different than it did just a few weeks ago, but it's more than just the look. 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
1: 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I'm out here Ubering to 3, 4 in the morning. Thanks, sir.
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1: 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And Granger is bringing the soundtrack to your overnight. 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
1: So in case you missed it, it's been making the round. 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
1: Granger's not finished when this show is over. 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

Miss 103. 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
1: Ted Ranger, this is Dave from Michigan. I'm heading for work today, this morning, and I like to listen to your music on when I go to work.
0: 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I appreciate that encouragement.

0: Jackson's number one for new country, Miss 103. Imagine getting your driver's license and then having it immediately taken away for something stupid. Yeah, that really happened, and Earl's going to share what happened in this dumb criminal story coming up next.
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Yeah, buddy, that's what I call living right. Miss 103, Jackson's number one for new country.

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1: What happens after midnight? 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Thanks so much for being a part of the After Midnight family.

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Jackson's number one for new country, Miss 103. Hey, thank you for starting your Sunday here with me on After Midnight. What woke you up so early this morning? 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

0: 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Ann Hudson is coming up next with all the latest from Nashville. 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
1: 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Got that story coming up in your Nashville news next.

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1: Well, if you're a big reality TV fan for the show Summer House, you're going to love this. 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

Miss 103, it may still be Saturday night where you are. I thank you for being here. Where are you listening right now? My number's 866-607-8383. 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
1: 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Not everyone sleeps at night. Some of us think, some of us drive, some of us pray. 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
1: I'm Earl Dibbles Jr. I'm a country boy. I'm an honest boy, too, and crime don't pay. I got a story to prove it. A suspected drug dealer had to come clean when he was found hiding inside the dryer in the kitchen area of a Louisiana home during a raid. Officers got to the house to pick up the suspect, and even though their little girl told the cops that he wasn't there, they noticed movement in the kitchen before they got inside, and that's when they found him, smelling April Fresh, hiding up in there in that dryer. Now he's in jail. He ain't smelling so good now, though. He's done.
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6: 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I've got some good news I want to read for y'all, besides the fact that it's Sunday. Plus some Nashville news with Ann Hudson, stories about your favorite stars out there in Nashville. Hang tight for all of this coming up. We are After Midnight.

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Jackson's number one for new country, Miss 103. Hey, what's got you awake this late on a Sunday? My number's 866-607-8383. 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

0: Jackson's number one for new country, Miss 103. Ann Hudson is about to jump on and share some Nashville news with us. Ann, what do you have lined up?
1: Oh, well, Granger, in case you missed it, Morgan Wallen had a mild meltdown on stage. I got that story coming up in your Nashville news next.

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1: So in case you missed it, it's been making the round. Morgan Wallen had a problem with his piano when he was in the middle of performing Sand in My Boots. He got so frustrated that the piano was malfunctioning that he ended up shoving it over. 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

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Ignore that honey-do list. 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What else we got here? 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Play some country music. Nice and loud, too. Miss 103. Jackson's number one for new country.

103. It was today that his famous musical opened on Broadway and reminded us all how cool black leather jackets were. 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Hang tight.

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1: 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That's why we're bringing the music and the meaning. Granger's with you all night with songs, stories, and conversations that keep it real. 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
13: I'm meteorologist Austin Powell with Storm Team 12. Hot and humid conditions will remain in control
0: control across central Mississippi throughout this Sunday. Temperatures will peak in the upper 80s under mostly cloudy skies this afternoon, but high dew points will make it feel like the upper 90s. A few scattered showers and thunderstorms will be possible throughout the day, mainly during the late afternoon and early evening. The upcoming work week will be mostly dry, but it will be warmer and more humid. It will likely be feeling like over 100 degrees each day from Tuesday through next weekend. I'm meteorologist Austin Powell with Storm Team 12, exclusive local station for the Mississippi Lottery.
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Jackson's number one for new country, Miss 103. I love it when you're part of the show. 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

0: 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Jackson's number one for new country, Miss 103. Ann Hudson is coming up next with all the latest from Nashville. 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
1: This is fun, Granger. Did you see Shaboozy releasing a new video? Wait till you hear who he's got starring in it. Got that story coming up in your Nashville news next. Hey, whiskey drink.

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2: 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This is Randy Bell. This week on Community Heartbeat, we'll talk about bears in Mississippi and what you need to know about them. I'll be back with my guests in a moment.
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2: Welcome back to Community Heartbeat. I'm joined today by Anthony Ballard, the Black Bear Program Leader for the Mississippi Department of Wildlife, Fisheries, and Parks. Anthony, welcome. In some parts of the state, we have been seeing a sizable increase in bear sightings in recent weeks. And as I understand it, that's due to a number of factors, one of those being there are more bears in Mississippi now.
10: That is part of it. And a lot of this stuff, you know, anything wildlife is going to be seasonal. And what we see this time of year is kind of a convergence of two different things. Bears reproduce every other year. And so that means that those cubs, when they're born, they stay with the adult sow for about a year and a half. And what that means is about this time of year, so this late May, early June time frame, you have young males that are dispersing out away from mama for the first time. And I kind of compare that analogy to teenage boys. You know, they're kind of out on their own for the first time. They're just kind of following their nose in the world, trying to figure out how to be a bear. And a lot of times they end up in, you know, in situations where an adult bear would know to avoid, you know, like downtown areas and just, you know, areas where you don't normally see bears and that kind of thing, just because they're out dispersing. And then when that happens, once the female is by herself again, she'll actually go into estrus and be bred. So you have kind of the breeding season that's starting to kick off, and then that dispersal from those younger bears that are starting to happen. So you have a kind of a really big rise in movements right now, and, you know, shifting around in home ranges and migration, that kind of stuff. And so that's why the calls have been, you know, such a high point right now. It's nothing out of the ordinary, but it's just a seasonal thing that always happens about this time of year.
2: Black bears are the only bears that we have in Mississippi, but there are actually two different kinds of black bears.
10: There are two different subspecies right now officially. There's actually been some genetic research as of the past few years. You know, as genetic research advances, you start to learn newer things. And there was a much more clear distinction in the past, and now that distinction has started to kind of be blurred a little bit because you have a lot of movement. You know, bear can move tens or hundreds of miles. And there were also American black bears that were stocked back in the 50s and 60s in Louisiana and Arkansas. And so the genetic mix-up has been, you know, a little bit more muddled, and there it's really hard to make a distinction between Louisiana black bear and American black bear here in the state. So we don't really draw a distinction anymore necessarily. It's just kind of managing the black bear population as a whole.
2: And really, if you saw one of each, you really couldn't tell the difference, could you?
10: Yeah, that's right. Like I said, a lot of those distinctions were made off of measurements, skull measurements, and a few other things like that. So, like I said, it was a comparison and a distinction then that really those things have kind of started to fade away scientifically.
2: We'll talk some more in a moment about awareness of our black bear population and what the public needs to keep in mind. Do a little history lesson, though, and talk about how long the black bears have been around in Mississippi. It dates back a long, long time. The most famous account in Mississippi involves the president of the United States. Most of us have heard some version of that story. I'm wondering, you know, based on your research and what you've heard, what really happened with Teddy Roosevelt?
10: Well, and this is one of the stories that I start my presentations off when I do those, just to kind of, you know, it's easy if you know the details of that story to kind of skim over it. But one thing that I always try to express to people is, like, you know, black bears in Mississippi were at such a point, particularly in the Mississippi-Louisville Valley, so Mississippi and Louisiana, that Teddy Roosevelt, who was an avid hunter and a president of the United States at the time, he could pretty much go hunt wherever he wanted to. And he chose here in Mississippi to come hunt black bear. And that speaks to the quality of habitat we had and the density of bears at the time. Bears were a very important economic and ecological species at that time, and an important resource that was used by a lot of the folks that lived here. And so, you know, historically, when we look back, we don't think of the bear as being anything other than what it is now, which is kind of a here and there recovering species. But, you know, back before the big population declines in the early 1900s, bears were just as common as deer or turkey are.
2: What year was that when the president came hunting a bear in Mississippi?
10: So when he came to Onward, Mississippi, that was in 1902. And then he came back and actually had a successful bear hunt in Louisiana just across the river in 1904.
2: Of course, the legend is that he wanted to be sportsmanlike about it and actually have a pursuit of a bear for his trophy and not one that somebody had brought to him and made it easy for him to take.
10: Yeah, and Holt Collier was the guide. He was a professional bear hunter and guide here in Mississippi, which sounds kind of foreign to us now. But that was pretty commonplace. And, you know, after a couple of days, my understanding is there have been a few other hunters there that had been successful in harvesting a bear. And you don't want to be the guy that took the president of the United States hunting and he didn't get a bear. So you can kind of sympathize with Holt a little bit on that. But he had been secured, as I understand it, secured to a tree. And of course, you know, Teddy Roosevelt being the sportsman that he was. And like I said, very avid hunter and really one of the pillars of, you know, early American conservation as it came to be, wouldn't take the bear and kind of, it went the 1902 version of going viral. And there was a toy maker in New York that started to make a bear in the commemoration of this story called Teddy's Bear. And that's how the teddy bear came to be.
2: But back in those days, as you said, we had a large population of black bears in Mississippi, but, they fell victim to overhunting, basically, didn't they?
10: Overhunting was a big part of it. And then also you had habitat loss as well. And so it really goes to, you know, it's really easy this day and age to play, you know, armchair quarterback and say that they should have known better. But there was really a you know, when the settlers and a lot of the Europeans first came to the continent, there was these vast natural resources. And nobody at the time really put in any thought.

0: game in timber at the time was just how good you were at going out and gathering those things. And so, you know, it's one of those rare examples where you can see over time that, that, you know, humans, conservationists have actually fixed the mistakes of the past, and, you know, deer and turkey and alligator followed those paths, and bears are some of the most recent examples of that.
1: And at one point, not too long ago, there weren't many bears at all, black bears in Mississippi. They are making a comeback, let's put it that way.
0: Yes. The lowest estimate we had in the records was 1932. That was when the Mississippi Game and Fish Commission, now the Mississippi Wildlife, Fisheries, and Parks, was founded. And that was about a dozen bears statewide. And so, you know, there's obviously debate of how confident someone could have been in those numbers and, you know, with that limited technology and such. But suffice it to say, they were extremely low. It's important to note that they were never actually extirpated from the state. So there always has been bears in some number in the state. But with reproduction rates as slow as they are, that natural expansion and recovery is a lot slower with this species than it would be for, you know, like deer and turkey and other wildlife.
1: Now, we have had some bears to migrate to Mississippi from a couple of our neighboring states.
0: Yep. Matter of fact, I mentioned the restocking in the 60s in Arkansas and Louisiana. And, you know, our state never actually stocked any bears. That's another pretty common misconception that we hear. But we did benefit, our population numbers did benefit from those boosted numbers on the western side of the river. And so actually most of our bears that we have now can at some point trace their lineage back to somewhere west of the Mississippi River in Arkansas or one of those Louisiana populations.
1: We've gotten a few bears from the state of Alabama, haven't we?
0: Yeah, there has been a few. Southeast Mississippi, Jackson County, I would say specifically. There's a good little population there, a growing population in the Mobile Basin. And so that's around, Citronelle, Saraland, you know, Mobile, those areas. Like I said, it doesn't cover a lot of area geographically, but we do have some influx from the east coming over into the west in Mississippi.
1: Talk about the black bears who have migrated to Mississippi from Louisiana and Arkansas. It helps that the animals are very good swimmers.
0: Yeah, they are. Matter of fact, a lot of wildlife species, deer included, that people don't normally think of as, you know, we think of the Mississippi River, especially when you drive over it and look at it, as like this big barrier. And to a lot of animals, it is. But, you know, to bears and deer and that kind of thing, they're really strong swimmers. It's we have a lot of documentation of bears swimming, even bears with small cubs that have swam the river and, you know, have documented, made it to the other side and been recorded in our data.
1: Well, let's go back to what the public needs to know at this time of year, in particular when those young bears are out and about, like you say, trying to figure out what to do next and find a new home and really find something to eat. That's one reason that we sometimes have some conflicts between people and bears is the availability of food.
0: Yeah, and I think the first thing to do is just to kind of delineate what constitutes a reason to panic or a reason to be concerned and what doesn't. Because we get, you know, a lot of times this time of year, and usually it's in places where, you know, seeing a bear is just not on people's radar. And we'll have people call in a panic and that they've seen a bear. And our next question is, okay, well, what is it doing? Is it a threat? Is it being aggressive? Or is it just walking around being a bear? And it's, you know, it's important, first of all, to kind of triage that and say, okay, is this an emergency? Is it a public health threat? Or is it just a bear that someone's seen, you know, maybe in an urban or suburban area, but is it an urgent matter? And that's kind of the first thing, because we do want to keep track of sightings. But, you know, if it's not something that we need to actively intervene, then that's all it is right then, is a sighting. So that's kind of the first thing. And the second thing is to remember that, you know, black bears, like any other animal, can be habituated. You know, we train dogs by getting an animal to repeat a certain action and then to give it positive reinforcement for doing that. That's how you train any kind of animal. Bears can be trained the same way through, you know, food that's been available either accidentally or purposefully by people, you know, a lot of times around the houses. So cleaning up things like garbage can, you know, trash, compost, grills and smokers, pet food. A lot of times people leave pet food, you know, in dishes on the back porch and that kind of thing. And all of those things, you know, bears have a sense of smell about 7 times better than a bloodhound. So they're better at finding food. They're better at sniffing food out. And then once they get to it, they're actually better at, you know, accessing that than a dog or something like that would. So it's very important to make sure that all those things are put away and secured as best as possible.

0: So because the first step is to keep a bear from being attracted onto the property in order to avoid any kind of unwanted encounters.
1: So it's the odor of food in large part that encourages these young bears who are out and about to perhaps venture out of the woods where they would be more comfortable and into the populated areas where they're more likely to be sighted.
0: Yeah, that's right. And especially, you know, bear food in the wild, natural occurring food is seasonal. So you have berries and different, you know, forbs and hard and soft mass that become available different times of the year. And so if you're in a spot like last year, for example, we had a drought sort of the latter part of the summer. And then the summer before that, it was even a larger, you know, drought that was even more severe. And that can impact possible food resources. And in those years when food is hard to come by, you can see an influx of bears coming into suburban areas a little bit. It's kind of one of those, like, you know, risk reward equations that you would do to say, you know, is this worth it to actually go in and get a free meal versus staying in the woods and finding things naturally?
1: You know, when you start getting reports from a particular area, maybe an area where you don't get a lot of reports from, it may sometimes sound like there are multiple bears out there. But in fact, it may only be one that's being sighted by different people as it moves from place to place.
0: Yeah, I'll tell you a story of we nicknamed the Pear Bear last year. So this bear was first seen in southwestern DeSoto County, so extreme northwestern Mississippi, and was sighted under a pear tree, stayed under this pear tree in these people's yard for a little while, and it became a pattern. Every time we would see him, every time someone would call him in, he was further east, and he was usually under a pear tree or some type of fruit tree. And that bear tracked all the way, like the timing of it was perfect. We were able to track his movements all the way across the state, and he was halfway through Alabama by the time I stopped getting reports about him. And so in North Mississippi, you would think there were bears just growing up out of the ground, but it was this one bear. We actually tracked it out on a map where he literally walked from west to east across the entire state of Mississippi and into Alabama. So they can cover a lot of ground in a short amount of time. And, you know, as many game cameras and security cameras and all, they're just so ubiquitous now that there's a lot of eyes out there that are likely to see those as they're moving through.
1: Talking with Anthony Ballard with the Black Bear Program for the Mississippi Department of Wildlife, Fisheries, and Parks. Anthony, you know, we hear about bear attacks in other parts of the country. Many times it involves a grizzly bear. But in Mississippi, our black bears are not normally aggressive. They're more timid or shy, you might say.
0: They are. And, you know, there hasn't been ever an attack in the state. There's never been an injury or fatality from black bears in the state. But, you know, what we tell people is any wild animal can be dangerous. And, you know, so it's important to treat them with respect and with caution. But it's really not something that you're going to, like, you're not at some huge risk having bears in your area. It's just something to be a little bit more mindful of and, you know, to conduct yourself the right way whenever you do see bears. And so if it's in a, you know, suburban area or whatever, you want to make sure that they have an avenue to escape, because chances are they don't want to be in that situation either. And if you're, let's say, out in the woods and you know, in a hunting situation or whatever, you know, best thing to do, a lot of times bears don't know that the person's there. And so, you know, you can speak up in a voice where they know what you are and where you are, and almost always they're going to look up, they're going to realize there's a person there, they're going to turn and go the other way. And so, you know, the only time you could have a potentially dangerous situation is if you do have a bear that's been habituated to food, because they'll start to get possessive of it and, you know, possibly act aggressively to defend that food source. But in a normal situation, a wild bear is going to just tuck tail and go the other way.
1: They really don't have very good vision, do they?
0: They don't have very good vision, but they have pretty good hearing, and they have amazing sense of smell. And so that's the main things that they rely on. So, you know, a lot of times, you know, a lot of hunters probably don't realize that, you know, a bear may have already smelled them and gone the other direction before they even knew the bear was there, you know. So that's another thing to kind of keep in mind, I guess.
1: I've heard that, you know, in the case of a bear encounter with a person, that a bear may stand tall on its hind legs there, giving the indication maybe to someone who's not familiar with the bears that, you know, it's an aggressive move, they're about to attack, something like that. But that's really not the case.
0: Yeah, that behavior is more of a curiosity thing. And if you think about it, you know, humans and deer and a lot of animals kind of do the same thing. You know, when a dog turns its head, what they're trying to do is get more auditory input as to what they're, you know, looking at or hearing. And, you know, same thing with a bear. They can stand up. They can get a better vantage point on things. They can gather more information about what's going on. Like you said, especially since their eyesight is not as good as some of the wildlife out there. But the aggressive behaviors to look for are what they call like pumping the ground. So a bear will kind of almost like doing little miniature push-ups where they're kind of, you know, this posturing and kind of hitting the ground. And then popping the jaws. So you'll hear that sometimes when you've gotten too close. It's just kind of a bear's warning of, you know, hey, might want to go somewhere else. So those are aggressive behaviors. You can also have what's called a bluff charge, where the bear will, you know, bound a few steps at you and then stop. And really all they're trying to do is look aggressive and look bad so that you'll go away and go the other direction.
1: You know, we always hear about grizzly bears, that the females are very protective of their cubs, that you should never get between a mama bear and her cubs. It's not as big a deal, though, with black bears, is it?
0: I hear people a lot of times, they'll repeat this, you know, black bears are totally fine, except if you get between a sow and her cubs. And it is a more dangerous situation than just encountering a bear by itself in the woods, but I've seen so many instances of, you know, the sow, her first instinct is going to be to get those cubs out of trouble and out of any kind of, you know, risk of danger. And so a lot of times what she's going to do is a huff or a grunt. She'll send them up a tree because that's kind of the escape mechanism for black bears, to go up a tree. And then, you know, a lot of times she'll retreat a little bit, and sometimes they'll all run off together. And so, you know, it is a little bit more risky than just encountering a bear by itself in the woods. But it's not something that I would say is like exponentially more dangerous than encountering a black bear normally.
1: Anthony, I've heard it said that, you know, if a bear is being a nuisance somewhere, your department would come in, tranquilize the bear, and relocate it. But it's not really an ideal response for a number of reasons.
0: There's been some times in the past where different agencies, including our own, has relocated bears. And over that time, there's been a really constant theme there. Number one is, if a bear has been habituated to food and it's been trained to seek out those unnatural human food sources, then no matter where I drop that bear off, it's going to repeat that same behavior. The second thing is, we talked earlier about bears that can cover hundreds of miles. We had a bear that was collared in McCall Creek in, I think that was western Lincoln County, southwest of Brookhaven. And that bear ended up walking all the way down to just east of Baton Rouge, Louisiana, hit the Mississippi River, and walked all the way back up to Port Gibson, and was almost back around to Utica by the time his collar, that they're scheduled and they'll drop off. And so that's about 250 miles. We've got records of bears moving further than that in, you know, less than a month. And so all that going back to the fact that there's nowhere that I could take that bear and drop it off where he couldn't find his way back if he wanted to. And so that's why it's so important not to build those habits in the first place, rather than trying to address them after the fact, you know, once that bear has been habituated to food.
1: Talked about the past when we had a lot of black bears in Mississippi and a lot of black bear hunting was going on. Not these days, certainly, but we're actually one of only a few states which don't allow black bears to be hunted?
0: Yeah, there's actually a few that have opened seasons here recently. Louisiana probably being the top of mind for most folks because, you know, they're kind of a neighboring state. Arkansas has had a season for quite some time. Louisiana started restarted their season in 2024. And then I think Missouri was the second most recent with, I think theirs was 3 or 4 years ago they opened theirs. And then this past year, Florida had bear first since, I believe, 2015. And so there are more and more states that, you know, that's kind of the cycle of conservation is you have, you know, preservation where you protect the species, you allow them to get to a sustainable population. And then once they do that, then, you know, harvest through hunting is a mechanism to keep those populations at a level that's acceptable for both, you know, the bears as far as the bears' health and also for, you know, for humans.
1: I think we mentioned a moment ago, back in the 1930s, our black bear population got down to an estimated about a dozen or so. We've worked our way back. I know it's hard to get an exact count even now with technology, but you think there are maybe a couple of hundred, up to 300 bears right now? And actually, that number could change because you're going to come up very soon with a new estimate.
0: That's right. We're very excited about that. We've actually gotten those numbers. We're just doing some homework to make sure that those numbers are as accurate as they can be, because like you said, it's incredibly hard to count bears. But kind of to zoom back from that, on a research level, the population estimate is done roughly every one generation of bears, because any more frequently than that, and you're really not going to see a true difference. And so every 10 years, our last one, I think, was around 2012. And so we're just over that 10-year mark. We've already conducted all the research and taken most of the data. And so the new population estimate will be out here hopefully later on this summer.
1: So how many bears is the department tracking now? And what are you finding out about the animals who are wearing those collars?
0: Well, one of the things that we've seen in our most recent research is, you know, of course, we have bears that are collared. Males and females are going to have much different home ranges. But even in our most bear-dense areas, so places like Claiborne County, Wilkinson County, even in the Delta, those home ranges of both females and males are a little bit larger than their counterparts in Louisiana that we know have much higher densities. And so what that kind of confirms some of the density estimates that we have, because if the density was higher, we would expect those home ranges to be a little bit smaller. So that's one interesting thing that we've seen as far as collar data goes. And the number of bears that we're tracking kind of depends seasonally. We have all of our collars are set internally with a certain time and date already programmed in that they're going to automatically come off. They're going to pop off. They'll allow that collar to drop, so that way the collar doesn't just stay on the bear forever. And so depending on when that schedule is, they're all kind of in batches. And so a lot of times I may have 10 out and actually being actively tracked, and then let's say five of those, because I bought them all together, they're programmed the same, they all drop off. So now all of a sudden I've got half that. And so it really kind of depends on, you know, how many I've trapped, how many I've put collars on, how many collars I have available, and sort of that cycle there. But usually it's anywhere between 10 and 30 bears that we have actively tracked throughout the state.
1: We started out talking about the increase in bear sightings in Mississippi, and you do want to hear from people when they see a bear or have video evidence that a bear has been around. You do want that information, don't you?
0: Yeah, and all of that data is actually being used. So we'll work at Mississippi State University is kind of our research arm for a lot of our species programs, including bears. And, you know, all of that public information that we have, that's actually being used. So we're using it to validate some of our density estimates. The Mississippi Black Bears Facebook page is something that I've kind of made to catch some of those that fall through the cracks of the website itself. You know, that's what we tell people to report sightings on, is on the website. But some people don't want to do that, but everybody wants to put pictures on Facebook. And so we've kind of used that as a mechanism also to look at sightings and locations. And so all of those little pieces of data can all come together and either agree or disagree with each other, you know, and go towards validating that big data set that we think is the big picture and saying whether it really is or not.
1: And then if somebody has a safety issue with a bear, there's a way for someone to get some help there.
0: Yeah, so the most direct way to do that is to call 1-800-BE-SMART. That's our 24-hour monitored hotline that they have a direct line to our wildlife enforcement officers. Usually what happens is they call the wildlife enforcement officer in that county, and most of the time I'm the second one to get a call. Sometimes they'll call me directly. But if it's something urgent, if it's a very dangerous situation, a very, you know, something that needs to be dealt with quickly, that 1-800-BE-SMART number is the best way to get a hold of somebody quick.
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0: Absolutely. It's been a pleasure.
1: Back in a moment.
2: It's Thursday night, and you're grabbing drinks with some friends. Started off with a pitcher for the table, which quickly becomes two. 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
1: 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Anthony Ballard with the Mississippi Department of Wildlife, Fisheries, and Parks, my guest today in Community Heartbeat. We thank him for joining us. This is Randy Bell.
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14: I'm meteorologist Austin Powell with Storm Team 12. Hot and humid conditions will remain in control across central Mississippi throughout this Sunday. Temperatures will peak in the upper 80s under mostly cloudy skies this afternoon, but high dew points will make it feel like the upper 90s. A few scattered showers and thunderstorms will be possible throughout the day, mainly during the late afternoon and early evening. The upcoming work week will be mostly dry, but it will be warmer and more humid. It will likely be feeling like over 100 degrees each day from Tuesday through next weekend. I'm meteorologist Austin Powell with Storm Team 12, exclusive local station for the Mississippi Lottery.
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1: I'm meteorologist Austin Powell with Storm Team 12. Hot and humid conditions will remain in control across central Mississippi throughout this Sunday. Temperatures will peak in the upper 80s under mostly cloudy skies this afternoon, but high dew points will make it feel like the upper 90s. A few scattered showers and thunderstorms will be possible throughout the day, mainly during the late afternoon and early evening. The upcoming work week will be mostly dry, but it will be warmer and more humid. It will likely be feeling like over 100 degrees each day from Tuesday through next weekend. I'm meteorologist Austin Powell with Storm Team 12, exclusive local station for the Mississippi Lottery.
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2: Okay, this has been a good topic. If you could take a road trip with anybody in the world, dead or alive, who would it be? Yeah, just think about this. They're in the shotgun seat. Yesterday we had a call that had two people. We could do two people. We had one in the back seat, one in the front. But who would it be? 866-607-8383.
3: Hi, Granger. This is Christine from Hudson, Wisconsin area. Your question is who we would take a road trip with if we could. And it would be my dad. He passed away about 7 months ago. He would be my go-to. Well, thanks for everything you do. And have a blessed week ahead of you.
2: Hey, thank you for that call. And yes, what a time it would be to take one more trip with Dad, right? 866-607-8383.
4: 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Randy out of Jupiter, Florida. Love your show. 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If I had anybody I could go with, I'd take a ride with my dad. I lost him 30 years ago. He ran the roads for almost 25 years, and he had so many great stories of the places he ran, from New England all the way across to the West Coast. I miss him dearly. I love him to death, and God bless you for everything that you do. Keep the show going. Listen to it, and you can't get enough of it. Thank you, brother, man. Be safe.
2: Man, thanks for that encouragement. I appreciate that so much. God bless you, too. And good shout-out to Pops, right? Good shout-out to Pops. 866-607-8383.
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23: Ole Miss baseball beats Auburn in Game 2 of the Auburn Super Regional, and they punch their ticket to the College World Series. Mississippi State falls to Georgia after giving up a 7-run lead in the opener of the Athens Super Regional. They'll try to keep their season alive Game 2 today. Golden Knights outlast the Hurricanes in double OT to take a 2-1 lead in the Stanley Cup Finals. Kentucky Derby winner Golden Tempo wins the Belmont Stakes. I'm Trey Bender.
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1: Hey, good morning, y'all. It's Sunday. I'm glad you've got Mornings with Granger on this morning. Are you on the iHeartRadio app? Well, if you are, you could hit that talkback button and send me a message.

Bones tomorrow morning at 6:20 by listener request. We're going to play a 90s country lyrics game. How good do you know your 90s country songs? We'll do that tomorrow. See you then on the Bobby Bones Show.

0: 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Imagine getting your driver's license and then having it immediately taken away for something stupid. Yeah, that really happened, and Earl is going to share what happened in this dumb criminal story coming up next.
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2: I'm Earl Dibbles Jr. I'm a country boy. I'm an honest boy, too, and crime don't pay. I got a story to prove it. See, there's this kid in Canada that's had his driver's license for about 20 minutes before it was taken away by the police. After passing his driver's test, he cracked a beer and decided to drive back to Brampton on Highway 10. Now, that's when he flew past an unmarked police vehicle and was weaving in and out of traffic. His license has been suspended now for 30 days, and he's been charged with several offenses, including careless driving, stunt driving, and just being really dumb.
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9: I'm meteorologist Austin Powell with Storm Team 12. Hot and humid conditions will remain in control across central Mississippi throughout this Sunday. Temperatures will peak in the upper 80s under mostly cloudy skies this afternoon, but high dew points will make it feel like the upper 90s. A few scattered showers and thunderstorms will be possible throughout the day, mainly during the late afternoon and early evening. The upcoming work week will be mostly dry, but it will be warmer and more humid. It will likely be feeling like over 100 degrees each day from Tuesday through next weekend. I'm meteorologist Austin Powell with Storm Team 12, exclusive local station for the Mississippi Lottery.
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Okay, looking for a good story here. Let me know. Get your phone ready. If you could take anybody in the world on a road trip, dead or alive, you're spending good quality time with this person. 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

Jackson's number one for new country, Miss 103. It was today that his famous musical opened on Broadway and reminded us all how cool black leather jackets were. We'll talk about this coming up in history in two songs.

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2: On this day, June the 7th, 1929, the Vatican became a sovereign state. 1965, the Supreme Court made it legal for married couples to use contraceptives. 1972, Grease opened on Broadway in New York City. 1975, Sony introduced the Betamax video cassette recorder for sale to the public. 2014, George Strait ended his full-time touring life with the final performance at AT&T Stadium in Dallas. Some famous birthdays include actor and singer Dean Martin, pop legend Prince, pop singer Tom Jones, SNL alum Bill Hader, NBA star Allen Iverson, WWE legend Mike Foley, actor Liam Neeson, and former Vice President Mike Pence. Those are just a few things that went down on this day in history.
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27: I'm meteorologist Austin Powell with Storm Team 12. Hot and humid conditions will remain in control across central Mississippi throughout this Sunday. Temperatures will peak in the upper 80s under mostly cloudy skies this afternoon, but high dew points will make it feel like the upper 90s. A few scattered showers and thunderstorms will be possible throughout the day, mainly during the late afternoon and early evening. The upcoming work week will be mostly dry, but it will be warmer and more humid. It will likely be feeling like over 100 degrees each day from Tuesday through next weekend. I'm meteorologist Austin Powell with Storm Team 12, exclusive local station for the Mississippi Lottery.
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Miss 103. Hey, it's Bobby Bones. Tomorrow morning at 6:20, by listener request, we're going to play a 90s country lyrics game. How good do you know your 90s country songs? We'll do that tomorrow. See you then on the Bobby

0: 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Ann Hudson is coming up next with all the latest from Nashville. 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
1: Oh, man, I don't know if you saw this, Granger, but in case you missed it, one of our favorite up-and-coming country singers is already needing a break. I'll explain it coming up in your Nashville news next. 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
2: I've been so impressed with an up-and-coming country singer named Jake Worthington. He's even caught the eye of some of the big country stars, landing opening spots for Brad Paisley and Luke Combs, but he is pausing his career as he addresses issues affecting both him and his family. On Instagram, he explained to fans that he was taking a career break. He says, "I live a life as my heroes did, but the life has gotten a hold of me. I love my family, my friends, and my fans too much to let it take over. I need to take some time to work on myself for my wife and my daughter." He says he promises he'll come back even better. Well, in case you missed it, Blake Shelton finally attended Gwen Stefani, his wife's residency at the Sphere. She's doing the residency with her band, No Doubt. People were just speculating why he hadn't seen her show yet, but he finally made it. It was all over the internet. He was like, "See, I'm here." So I love that.
1: This is Mornings with Granger.
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So what movie have you seen in your life in the theater more than any other? Back when, you know, we went to the theaters all the time. 866-607-8383.

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3: I think my favorite show I went to the theaters the most was Forrest Gump. I went with my sister-in-law twice, my wife once, and by myself the first time, four times.
2: Yeah, that's a good answer. A lot of people have that answer. By the way, what an incredible soundtrack, right? You remember the double disc, the double compact disc Forrest Gump soundtrack? Incredible. 866-607-8383.
4: Okay, the movie that I watched repetitively was the original Star Wars. I went and saw it as a kid five times because at the time that was so cutting edge. It was amazing. Thank you. Have a good one.
2: Yeah, I think you and a lot of people saw that movie in the theater many, many times. Late 70s, early 80s. And you're cutting edge, man. That's a good answer. 866-607-8383.
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Happy Sunday. 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
2: I'm Earl Dibbles Jr. I'm a country boy. I'm an honest boy, too, and crime don't pay. I got a story to prove it. A suspected drug dealer had to come clean when he was found hiding inside the dryer in the kitchen area of a Louisiana home during a raid. Officers got to the house to pick up the suspect, and even though their little girl told the cops that he wasn't there, they noticed movement in the kitchen before they got inside, and that's when they found him, smelling April Fresh, hiding up in there in that dryer. Now he's in jail. He ain't smelling so good now, though. He's dumb.
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11: 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It's getting wild out there, y'all. Best hang with us and keep it grounded with some real folks playing some real country music.
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darling. 102.9, Miss 103. And thanks for being a part of the show on this Sunday morning. Hey, it's Bo. All right, the experts say, parents, with summer break here, one thing you should not be afraid to hear from your kids.

0: We are Miss 103, Jackson's number one for new country. Thanks for joining me on a Sunday. Hey, it's Bo Dalton. All right, summer break officially here for most. And experts say one of the best thing you can do, parents, for your kids is not hand them a screen every time they say they're bored. In fact, pediatricians say boredom, get this, kids, it's actually good for you. It forces kids to get creative, to go outside, to find something to do, and maybe even talk to another human being. Can you imagine? The recommendation? Set some screen time boundaries. Stick to them. And don't feel guilty when your kids say, I'm bored. It's not a problem to solve. It's usually where the fun starts. Get outside. Enjoy your summer.
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20: I'm meteorologist Austin Powell with Storm Team 12. Hot and humid conditions will remain in control across central Mississippi throughout this Sunday. Temperatures will peak in the upper 80s under mostly cloudy skies this afternoon, but high dew points will make it feel like the upper 90s. A few scattered showers and thunderstorms will be possible throughout the day, mainly during the late afternoon and early evening. The upcoming work week will be mostly dry, but it will be warmer and more humid. It will likely be feeling like over 100 degrees each day from Tuesday through next weekend. I'm meteorologist Austin Powell with Storm Team 12, exclusive local station for the Mississippi Lottery.
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Hey, it's Bo Dalton. It's back tomorrow, the 250K USA giveaway. 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

0: Miss 103, Jackson's number one for new country. Jordan Davis called Turn This Truck Around. Hey, it's Bo Dalton. Let's make this a good news Sunday. So maybe you're just getting out of church. Maybe you're headed to the late service. Maybe you're headed to brunch. No matter what you got going on, tell me something good that's happened to you today or in the last few days. It can be as simple as you found a quarter, or maybe your car doesn't typically start, but it cranked up the first time you tried it this morning. iHeartRadio app, use the talkback mic. Let's share that good news. Josh, what do you got?
1: All right, got some good news for today, man. My son just graduated elementary school. It's a big deal for me because, you know, my father wasn't there, so I'm trying to be the best dad that I can be, and I'm showing up every day.
0: That is good news right there, man. Congratulations, Josh, being a great dad. That's a big deal, you know, breaking that chain. All right, hang out. We're getting back to the country. Ella Langley, Morgan Wallen, one of the hottest songs on the radio. It's called I Can't Love You Anymore, and it plays next.
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Jackson's number one for new country, Miss 103. Hey, it's Bo Dalton. Ella Langley is definitely one of the hottest artists in music, period. And now she says she's having to take up for herself a little bit. Country music news coming up.

0: Reality, like most of her peers, she was scratching out a living and steering her own ship for a long time. Now she's gotten famous, and she's kind of had to defend herself.
1: So now everyone is paying a little closer attention to what's happening, and everyone has an opinion, and it's like that across the board, and that's just because it's working, and everyone wants it to stay working, and you know yourself the best and your artistry, and like, at the end of the day, I'm the one that's going to have to do that interview. I'm the one that's going to have to sing that song every night. I'm the one that's going to have to go take those pictures. I'm the one that's going to have to work with these people, and I think it's just constantly reminding them of that. And not compromising who you are as a human being.
0: Ella Langley currently out on that Dandelion tour. Congrats to her. First time she's ever headlined arenas by herself, and I bet you they're sold out. All right, hang out. We're getting back to the country next.
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1: And Blake Shelton's God's Country.
0: Hey, it's Bo Dalton. Glad we get to do this again on this Sunday. All right, so let's talk about Ella Langley. For a lot of people, it seems like she came out of nowhere and just kind of exploded onto the country music scene. But in

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17: I'm meteorologist Austin Powell with Storm Team 12. Hot and humid conditions will remain in control across central Mississippi throughout this Sunday. Temperatures will peak in the upper 80s under mostly cloudy skies this afternoon, but high dew points will make it feel like the upper 90s. A few scattered showers and thunderstorms will be possible throughout the day, mainly during the late afternoon and early evening. The upcoming work week will be mostly dry, but it will be warmer and more humid. It will likely be feeling like over 100 degrees each day from Tuesday through next weekend. I'm meteorologist Austin Powell with Storm Team 12, exclusive local station for the Mississippi Lottery.
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1: How many dogs you have? I got two. They stay indoors. One goes in the backyard sometimes, but they don't really interact with people, so I don't have to worry about this. But the Postal Service just kicked off Dog Bite Awareness Month, and it says more than 5,200 mail carriers were bitten or attacked by dogs last year. L.A., Dallas, Houston made the list of the worst cities. The interesting part is these incidents don't involve bad dogs. It's the dog usually protecting its yard or getting startled when someone walks up to the house. So if your mail comes around the same time every day, it might be worth putting the dog inside for a few minutes. Trust me, your mail person will appreciate you. And it could save us all a trip to the emergency room. By the way, if you don't have any dogs, go adopt a dog. You've never known the love quite like a dog. Trust me on that one.
2: Jackson's number one for new country. 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

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Hey, it's Bo. 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I'll tell you my age. 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And I'll tell you the average age today. That's next.

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25: Ole Miss baseball beats Auburn in Game 2 of the Auburn Super Regional, and they punch their ticket to the College World Series. Mississippi State falls to Georgia after giving up a 7-run lead in the opener of the Athens Super Regional. They'll try to keep their season alive Game 2 today. Golden Knights outlast the Hurricanes in double OT to take a 2-1 lead in the Stanley Cup Finals. Kentucky Derby winner Golden Tempo wins the Belmont Stakes. I'm Trey Bender.
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Jackson's number one for new country, Miss 103. Hey, it's Bo Dalton. Had a lot of requests for the new Corey Kent Co. Wetzel Rocky Mountain Low. I've got that on the way. Tim McGraw. But right now, Dustin Lynch. It's called

Drunk. Miss 103. Hey, it's Bobby Bones. Tomorrow morning at 6:20, by listener request, we're going to play a 90s country lyrics game. How good do you know your 90s country songs? We'll do that tomorrow. See you then on

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2: Hey, it's Bo. So when's the last time you left something in an Uber, Lyft, or any type of rideshare? Most people will leave the usual stuff, phones being number one, wallets, keys. But Uber just released its lost and found list, and some of these are wild. Over the last year, somebody left a live fish, a package of butterflies, live butterflies, by the way. This is the funny one to me. A Donny Osmond photo and an ankle monitor. You know, the ones you have to wear when you're in trouble and you have to stay at home. And even a set of dentures with only two teeth. And those aren't even the strangest. Over the years, people have left behind a lobster, divorce papers, and a toy poodle. The most forgetful day of the week, by the way, is Sunday. That's when people leave the most. At some point, you got to do one last look at that back seat before you get out. Because I've heard stories of people leaving their phones and the Uber driver's like, going to cost you $50. You want it back.
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So we just announced the lineup for the iHeartRadio Music Festival in Vegas in September. Lainey Wilson's going to be there, Kenny Chesney, and so many more. And another free trip coming up Monday. Make sure you're listening to win that. It's Sam Hunt.

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17: I'm meteorologist Austin Powell with Storm Team 12. Hot and humid conditions will remain in control across central Mississippi throughout this Sunday. Temperatures will peak in the upper 80s under mostly cloudy skies this afternoon, but high dew points will make it feel like the upper 90s. A few scattered showers and thunderstorms will be possible throughout the day, mainly during the late afternoon and early evening. The upcoming work week will be mostly dry, but it will be warmer and more humid. It will likely be feeling like over 100 degrees each day from Tuesday through next weekend. I'm meteorologist Austin Powell with Storm Team 12, exclusive local station for the Mississippi Lottery.
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1: Hey, it's Bo. I don't know if you're having a great day or not. Maybe things have been down a little bit lately. That's okay. You're not alone. Let's try to improve your day. The afternoon quote is on the way next. Why is he-

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1: 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How good do you know your 90s country songs? We'll do that tomorrow. See you then.

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0: Jackson's number one for new country, 102.9, Miss 103. It's that time of day where we try to throw a little inspiration your way. It's time for the afternoon quote. You ready for this one? This is so relevant in today's world. Wanting to be someone else is a waste of who you are. What does that mean to you? To me, it means spending your whole life wishing you had somebody else's talents, their money, their looks, or success. It'll make you miss the gifts that you've already been given. And I've learned this the older I get. It's like the more important it is to quit comparing and start appreciating. With today's world and social media, it's so easy to watch someone else highlight reel and go, man, I ain't got nothing going on. But you do, because nobody can be a better version of them than they can. But the good news is nobody can be a better version of you than you can. That's where your real value is. So write this one down. Wanting to be someone else is a waste of who you are.
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Miss 103, Jackson's number one for new country. And that is going to wrap up a Sunday for me, Bo, because my mom is actually here to pick me up. Listen, I hope you enjoy the rest of this day. Just don't forget to say your prayers.

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19: I'm meteorologist Austin Powell with Storm Team 12. Hot and humid conditions will remain in control across central Mississippi throughout this Sunday. Temperatures will peak in the upper 80s under mostly cloudy skies this afternoon, but high dew points will make it feel like the upper 90s. A few scattered showers and thunderstorms will be possible throughout the day, mainly during the late afternoon and early evening. The upcoming work week will be mostly dry, but it will be warmer and more humid. It will likely be feeling like over 100 degrees each day from Tuesday through next weekend. I'm meteorologist Austin Powell with Storm Team 12, exclusive local station for the Mississippi Lottery.
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Miss 103. Hey, it's Bobby Bones. 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

0: 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I'm Angie Ward. I do think I'm pretty excited about the upcoming season of The Voice with Riley Green as the new coach. I can't decide. Is there going to be a bromance between Riley and Adam? You know, the Green-Levine team, like something like that? Or, I don't know, Riley is such a nice guy. There's going to be another bromance. I think it's happening.
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102.9 Miss 103, Jackson's number one for new country. It's Angie Ward with Luke Bryan. He's kicked off his tour because, well, he can't just rest. I mean, American Idol ended. Luke was like, nope, we're going out on the road. Here's his new one, Country, and She Knows It.

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1: It's Angie Ward. I have to be honest with you. Like, I've got something really heavy on my mind today. Because I realized something. Friday, when we were doing the iHeart Country World premiere of the new song from Taylor Swift, I knew it. I knew you. It's from the Toy Story 5 movie. And I was watching the trailer for the movie that's coming out June 19th. And I remembered that this movie has really wrecked me. And what I mean by that is I'm the girl now that won't pack up the toys. My kids' toys? Yeah. My 11-year-old has outgrown her Barbies. And she was like, just put them in a box. I'm like, no! They won't be able to breathe. You remember when Jesse couldn't breathe in Toy Story? I know. I think I'm going to have to go to therapy.
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21: I'm meteorologist Austin Powell with Storm Team 12. Hot and humid conditions will remain in control across central Mississippi throughout this Sunday. Temperatures will peak in the upper 80s under mostly cloudy skies this afternoon, but high dew points will make it feel like the upper 90s. A few scattered showers and thunderstorms will be possible throughout the day, mainly during the late afternoon and early evening. The upcoming work week will be mostly dry, but it will be warmer and more humid. It will likely be feeling like over 100 degrees each day from Tuesday through next weekend. I'm meteorologist Austin Powell with Storm Team 12, exclusive local station for the Mississippi Lottery.
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Miss 103. 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Tomorrow morning at 6:20, by listener request, we're going to play a 90s country lyrics game. How good do you know your 90s country songs? We'll do that tomorrow. See you then on the Bobby.

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0: 102.9, Miss 103. I'm Angie Ward. Thank you for spending your weekend with us. 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
1: I got some good news for today, man. My son just graduated elementary school. It's a big deal for me because, you know, my father wasn't there. So I'm trying to be the best at it I can be, and I'm showing up every day.
0: Josh, that is so awesome. And I feel you on the graduation. I have a senior in high school that graduated and an elementary grad. And I'm tearing up right now. The smiles on their faces was worth everything.
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1: 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If you have a daughter who is graduating, no matter what her age is, make sure she listens to this Megan Maroney song. It's called Beautiful Things.

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1: It's Angie Ward. We have an update on Morgan Wallen's piano that he flipped upside down on stage last week.
0: Well, not really an update on the piano. We just have an update. He has a working

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11: I'm meteorologist Austin Powell with Storm Team 12. Scattered showers and thunderstorms will continue this evening, becoming more isolated overnight. Clouds will stick around and lows will drop into the low to mid 70s. Monday will be a hot and muggy day with an abundance of clouds and highs peaking in the upper 80s, but it will feel more like the upper 90s. A stray afternoon storm will be possible, but most will stay dry. Mostly dry conditions and lots of sunshine are expected for the rest of the work week, with the heat and humidity worsening. Feels like temperatures will likely be in the triple digits from Tuesday through the end of the week. I'm meteorologist Austin Powell with Storm Team 12, exclusive local station for the Mississippi Lottery.
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We are Miss 103, Jackson's number one for New Country. It's Angie Ward with New Country from Low Cash. 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
1: I'm Angie Ward. 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I was talking to Ellen Langley recently, and she told me something fans are doing backstage that kind of annoys her.
2: And then people are just, you cut my bangs. I'm like, no, I cannot cut your bangs.
1: Because you and I both know
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1: what
2: don't
1: happens.
2: Want me to cut your bangs.
1: Right, right. Because anytime somebody gets a bad haircut, all of a sudden you're the bad guy, right? The person who cuts the hair. So you don't want to be that person. 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
1: 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And of those questions that pet owners say they wish they could ask, they are, do you wish I did anything differently? What is actually happening in your head? Do you like your life? Are you sure you want to ask your cat, do you like your life? Because I would be so worried about what the answer would be.
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4: In men's baseball super regionals, Mississippi State fell 11-9 in 10 innings to Georgia this afternoon to end their season. Elsewhere, Ole Miss head football coach Pete Golden flipped three-star athlete Trayvon Hall from Oklahoma, and Victor Wembanyama and the Spurs visit the Knicks in Game 3 of the NBA Finals tomorrow night at Madison Square Garden, facing an 0-2 series deficit. I'm Daryl Joyner.
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1: 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It sounds pretty delicious, actually. Here's Shaboozy.

Miss 103. Hey, it's Bobby Bones. Tomorrow morning at 6:20, by listener request, we're going to play a 90s country lyrics game. 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
1: 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It's Angie Ward. 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Greg, we're talking about what makes you smile, and you're talking about putting miles on something else.
2: 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I don't even care. I love it. I'm so excited to ride it.
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Miss 103. Hope you're having a great weekend. I'm Angie Ward. 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

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Hey, it's Bobby Bones. 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
1: Ella Langley and Be Her. 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
4: 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Then a drunk or negligent driver crashed into your life, leaving you injured, overwhelmed, and wondering what comes next. Here's what comes next. Justice. If you've been hit by a drunk driver and been seriously injured by someone else's negligence, Alexander Chouinard trial attorneys have recovered over $2 billion for their clients. They don't back down from insurance companies who want you to accept pennies on the dollar. They don't settle when you deserve more. Drunk drivers, distracted drivers, reckless drivers who thought the rules didn't apply to them. They hold them all accountable. They handle the investigation, the paperwork, the negotiations, and if necessary, the trial. You focus on recovery. They focus on results. Your medical bills, your lost wages, your pain and suffering. Every bit of it matters. 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